0: Fridays at 6 p.m. on KALA. It's The Rewind, classic soul and R&B with David Baker from Motown. To getting down with the sounds of Stax. To the boogie sound that is Philadelphia. To the sounds of funk. And beyond.
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8: 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Hope you enjoy our eclectic blend of music. Here's what's coming up. Today, the CD Spotlight features guitarist Duke Robillard. He is out with another new project, and it's called Roll With Me. So we'll sample a few tracks at the top of the next hour. We also have music on the way from Alex Acuna, the great Betty LaVette, and a great version of Compared to What from Terrence Blanchard. Don't forget to reach out through social media. We'd love to hear from you. Let's kick off the show today with a track from Rob Ikes on Jazz Variations.

jazz variations like nothing else, the great Betty LaVette. Don't get me started. Before that, the Al Briscoe Clark Orchestra with Soul Food. Maceo Parker, Sister Sadie, and Rob Ikes starting the show today with New Blues. Great dobro player, Rob Ikes. How are you today? It's Tony Aking. So glad to have you tuning in. I hope you enjoy our blend of jazz, blues, soul, and funk. We'd love to hear from you. Reach out, Instagram, Facebook, or right at the website. Today, we're bringing you the brand new release from guitarist Duke Robillard in the CD Spotlight. Duke is out with a new project called Roll With Me. That will kick off our second hour. I hope you'll be able to stay with us on Jazz Variations. Here's Andy Norell.

Jazz variations like nothing else. Wow, what a version of Compared to What from Terrence Blanchard. My goodness. The late, great Jeff Golub with Cadillac Jack. We heard Alex Acuna in town. And steel pan player Andy Norell starting that set with Punch. It's Tony Aking's CD Spotlight. Today brings you the great guitarist Duke Robillard. His new release on Stony Plain Records is called Roll With Me. We'll sample that next hour on Jazz Variations. Here's Georgie Fame.

0: has variations like nothing else. Paul Carrick, Bring It On Home. Kevin Mahogany, I Can't Get Next to You. Herbie Hancock with John Mayer, tune called Stitched Up. I always thought that duo was an unlikely one, but boy, they sound great together, don't they? Georgie Fame ain't got nothing but the blues. I'm Tony Akin, glad to have you tuning in to Jazz Variations today. Tell us where you're tuned into the show from. Coming up, it's the CD Spotlight, today featuring guitarist Duke Robillard and his new project called Roll With Me. CD Spotlight up next on Jazz Variations.
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0: Welcome to the CD Spotlight on Jazz Variations. I'm Tony Akin. Here's where you get to hear brand new music. Today I'm opening up the brand new release from two-time Grammy nominee and four-time Blues Music Award-winning guitarist Duke Robillard. The project is called Roll With Me. He pays tribute to Clarence Gatemouth Brown, Big Joe Turner, Fats Domino. Also includes a trio of some Chicago blues classics from Muddy Waters, Howlin' Wolf, and Eddie Boyd. Joining him on the project, pianist Matt McCabe, drummer Mark Textera, and Marty Ballou on bass. Also joining him, Doug James and Rich Littell on saxophone. Sugar Ray Norcia sits in on harp. The first track we'll check out is called Give Me Back My Money. This is brand new music from Duke Robillard in the CD Spotlight on Jazz Variations.

Wow, brand new music from guitarist Duke Robillard from the new release called Roll With Me. And that cut, Don't You Wanna Roll With Me, we heard Built For Comfort, Blue Coat Man, and Gimme Back My Money. Brand new stuff. Gosh, I remember Duke when he was playing with Room Full of Blues. He's been on the scene for so many years, just a great performer. If you'd like to find out more details, I hope you'll stop by our Facebook page. And thanks so much for listening to Jazz Variations.

Jazz variations like nothing else. Great to hear some of that old Sly and the Family Stone, isn't it? And thank you. It's one of those feel-good songs. At least it makes me feel good. Hope it does you as well. Before that, Snarky Puppy getting together with Layla Hathaway and doing Something. They are back out on the road on tour, and I know they're really glad to be doing that. John Batiste, brand new from him. We heard Freedom, the brand new Heavies. Put Your Hands Together. I'm Tonia King. Hey, thanks so much for tuning in to Jazz Variations. You can find us on Facebook, Instagram, or reach out right at our website, jazzvariations.com. 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
8: 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Tonight we are spotlighting covers of some of your favorite yacht rock tracks. Now rest assured, I've got plenty of artists you've heard of, and some, well, maybe not. For fans of the Doobie Brothers and Steely Dan, we've got a couple covers of each of them tonight. So let's hear a cover of The Dan from another band we've featured on the show. Here's the Atlanta Rhythm Section with their rendition of Hey 19.

Quincy Jones brings us a cover of the Doobie Brothers classic, Taking It to the Streets. That version featured Luther Vandross and Gwen Guthrie on vocals. That was pulled from Quincy Jones' album, and I love this, Sounds and Stuff Like That. Now let's hear a cover of a Quincy Jones track, shall we? He partnered with James Ingram for this one from his album The Dude. Now I gotta say it that way, in the Big Lebowski way, The Dude. Anyway, here's Soka Joe Band with their mostly instrumental version of 100 Ways.

That was, you guessed it, Waylon Jennings with his rendition of Baker Street, made popular by Jerry Rafferty. The old balladeer himself, Waylon Jennings, substituting an electric guitar for the famous saxophone part. Well, I mentioned a handful of covers of both Steely Dan and the Doobie Brothers, but we also have a few of Christopher Cross. The first is from a British singer-songwriter named Rumor, who's actually worked with Burt Bacharach, who co-wrote the following track, Arthur's Theme.

That was Peebo Bryson covering the Doobies Minute by Minute. He released that one back in 1980 and would soon go on to win two Grammy Awards, one for his duet with Celine Dion, singing the theme song to Disney's Beauty and the Beast, and the other for singing A Whole New World from Aladdin. Now, speaking of soundtracks, I'm holding one that we have here on CD in KALA, the soundtrack to the Jim Carrey comedy Me, Myself, and Irene. Now, it features some songs from that early 2000s era, but also a lot of great covers of Steely Dan songs. Here's just a few. Do It Again by Smash Mouth, Ben Folds 5 sings Berrytown, the Brian Setzer Orchestra brings an incredible version of Bodhisattva, and here's Wilco's version of Any Major Dude Will Tell You.

The Pointer Sisters had some terrific covers over the years. That was just one of them, the Doobie Brothers' Nothing But a Heartache. And just before that was the group Tavares covering Hall & Oates' classic She's Gone. Our next live cover is from Average White Band with their cover of Ned Doheny's Get It Up for Love.

was the Queen of Soul herself, Miss Aretha Franklin, with What a Fool Believes. And just before that was the pop group Local Natives covering Michael McDonald's I Keep Forgettin'. And I'm going to wrap up the show now with a couple of the most well-known pop covers of yacht rock classics. The first I've played on one of our first Spotlight episodes of Christopher Cross's debut album. Here's NSYNC with Sailing.

That was Weezer with their big hit cover of Toto's Africa. From their Teal album, that one was full of covers, including versions of Take On Me, Mr. Blue Sky, and Everybody Wants to Rule the World. Well, that'll do it for this spotlight edition of The Nightfly, showcasing covers of your favorite yacht rock tracks. Thank you for tuning in, and keep it here for more of our tremendous programming here on KALA. This is The Nightfly saying, you stay fly, Quad Cities.

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O'Brien turned to glance at the pilot, who suddenly had both hands on his stomach and was grimacing in pain. 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Brian was sitting in a bush plane roaring above the northern wilderness with a pilot who was either dead or in something close to a coma. The plane came in and out of crashing, fell like a stone, and Brian braced himself for the crash. 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
3: 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Iowa Congressman Zach Nunn was author of the GUARD Act.
4: It actually came as a great idea from local law enforcement in Iowa when I went and talked to them at one of our, 500 listening sessions, and they said, we've got to have the tools here locally. We can't just depend on calling FBI and hoping that maybe in a couple of years they'll get back to us and say, we broke the case. So what we did is we sat down with Iowa sheriffs, Iowa investigators, and asked them, what did they actually need to be able to help fight against these international scammers? And they told me, they're up against 21st century criminals with tools built for something, 50 years old. So what the GUARD Act does is it moves forward real tools to get local law enforcement into the same training as FBI agents. It gives them the same tools as those who would be using things like blockchain and crypto tracing, all things that seem pretty sci-fi cutting edge to us now. If that's the way the thief is going to operate, we got to make sure our law enforcement locally has the same tools as what our federal agents are doing.
3: Zach Nunn is a Republican representing Iowa's 3rd District in Congress. The Iowa Business Report is presented with support from the Iowa Business Council. Learn more and check out the group's latest quarterly economic outlook survey at iowabusinesscouncil.org. I'm Jeff Stein for the Iowa Business Report. On the next Iowa Business Report, more federal money is being sent to Iowa to bolster the state's economy. We'll talk with a USDA deputy secretary about it. And inflation continues to take a toll in Iowa. That's this week on the Iowa Business Report.
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0: Yeah, you. It's me, your heart. 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

0: spot in an impoverished corner of the nation's capital, a garden blooms. 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

0: In Girl Scouts, I'm learning to be a leader, and so are my friends. Hey, Emily, come on. My friend Emily is in Girl Scouts, too. Here's the thing. Girl Scouts rocks. If you're a girl, you should join. If you're a mom or dad, you should totally get your daughters in Girl Scouts. In fact, there's room in Girl Scouts for moms and dads to help out with troop activities. And maybe, moms and dads, you might even pick up a new skill or two while you have fun times with us in Girl Scouts. 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And don't forget, Girl Scouts rocks.
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And he said, because of the way I am, no money, no fancy clothes, fine homes and cars, a lot of people consider me as nothing and say I don't know what I'm talking about. But there's one thing that he said that really touched my heart and stayed.

0: Hello, friends. 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
2: Yeah. And you know, sometimes, you know, they just do everything right. You know what I'm saying? Like, everything, like, I don't give about none of that. About none of that.

0: 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We call those lies hype, you know what I'm saying? So I got to tell you one thing. Don't believe the hype.
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Again, that's 563-677-2007. Where Tanya's saying, welcome home, troops.

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1: 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I swerved.
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I'm John Stamos. 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And who am I kidding? I learned to play music to get chicks, but it's been the best thing of my life. 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

0: I'm certain I'm gonna do some of it. I know. I really don't. You know what I'm saying?
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0: Around and that's one cuz. Around it,
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0: 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Don't believe the hype.
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0: 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And All Paws Pet Salon at 304 First Avenue East in Milan, 309-787-2874. 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
1: Bob Dylan calls Smokey Robinson one of the greatest poets of our time. 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
1: Your KALA Quad City weather forecast for today is cloudy skies with a 33% chance of showers in the afternoon and an expected high of 62 degrees. Tonight, 58% chance of rain and a low temperature of 56 degrees. Tomorrow, we expect a 64% chance of rain with highs in the lower 60s and lows in the lower 50s. And that's your KALA Quad City weather forecast here on 88.5 FM.
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0: The Catholic Messenger is the official newspaper of the Diocese of Davenport. Here's what you'll find in the September 17th edition. Catholics gather for rural life mass. Annual appeal, investing for today, preparing church for tomorrow. Pope grants Jubilee year for Guadalupe Basilica anniversary. Remembering 9/11. 40 Days for Life begins September 23rd. U.S. pilgrims gear up for World Youth Day 2027. Changes to eulogies and wakes in church in Illinois Diocese. Pope aims to help Europe find new momentum with France trip. Judge shields more Catholic health providers as Illinois assisted suicide law takes effect. In columns this week, Hal Green, St. John Vianney, loving God all the way. Question box, can I receive communion even if I don't attend the whole Mass? OSV movie review, Coyote vs. Acme merges live action and animation. Effie Calderola, The Praying Mantis. Father Ron Rollheiser, An Irritated Melancholy. 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
1: Your KALA Quad City weather forecast for today is cloudy skies with a 33% chance of showers in the afternoon and an expected high of 62 degrees. Tonight, 58% chance of rain and a low temperature of 56 degrees. Tomorrow, we expect a 64% chance of rain with highs in the lower 60s and lows in the lower 50s. And that's your KALA Quad City weather forecast here on 88.5 FM.
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0: In 1836, Texas won its independence from Mexico and became a separate country. It became one of the United States in 1845, just a year before Iowa was admitted into the Union. In early 1846, war broke out over where the border was between Mexico and Texas. American history books call it the Mexican War, but Mexican history books refer to it as the U.S. invasion. Congress declared war on Mexico in May of that year, and the U.S. doubled the size of its army fighting force. We've told you before about some of the soldiers who volunteered from the Iowa Territory to serve. Today, the story of Company K from Fort Madison, which was mustered for duty a year into the war. They joined Major General Winfield Scott's 13,000-man army and participated in the American victory at the Battle of Cerro Gordo in April of 1847. Scott's army fought its way to Mexico City, losing 40% of its men along the way to combat and disease, including the Iowa Company commander, Captain Edwin Guthrie. On September 14, 1847, General Scott's army captured the capital of Mexico City. That's when Iowan Benjamin S. Roberts of Fort Madison made history. He was serving with the U.S. Mounted

Rifle Regiment at the time. Benjamin Roberts personally removed the Mexican flag that was flying over the National Palace and replaced it with the American flag. The sure sign of military conquest, hoisting your country's flag in place of your enemy's. And when the U.S. Army captured the Mexican capital, it was Iowa's Benjamin Roberts who flew Old Glory over the Mexican National Palace on this date in 1847. And that's Iowa Almanac for September 14th. Follow us on Twitter at Iowa Almanac. Until tomorrow, I'm Jeff Stein.

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1: Your KALA Quad City weather forecast for today is cloudy skies with a 33% chance of showers in the afternoon and an expected high of 62 degrees. Tonight, 58% chance of rain and a low temperature of 56 degrees. Tomorrow, we expect a 64% chance of rain with highs in the lower 60s and lows in the lower 50s. And that's your KALA Quad City weather forecast here on 88.5 FM.
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The Catholic Messenger is the official newspaper of the Diocese of Davenport. Here's what you'll find in the September 17th edition. Catholics gather for rural life mass. Annual appeal, investing for today, preparing church for tomorrow. Pope grants Jubilee year for Guadalupe Basilica anniversary. Remembering 9/11. 40 Days for Life begins September 23rd. U.S. pilgrims gear up for World Youth Day 2027. Changes to eulogies and wakes in church in Illinois Diocese. Pope aims to help Europe find new momentum with France trip. Judge shields more Catholic health providers as Illinois assisted suicide law takes effect. In columns this week, Hal Green, St. John Vianney, loving God all the way. Question box, can I receive communion even if I don't attend the whole Mass? OSV movie review, Coyote vs. Acme merges live action and animation. Effie Calderola, The Praying Mantis. Father Ron Rollheiser, An Irritated Melancholy. 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

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We'll see you there.

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0: Your KALA Quad City weather forecast for today is cloudy skies with a 33% chance of showers in the afternoon and an expected high of 62 degrees. Tonight, 58% chance of rain and a low temperature of 56 degrees. Tomorrow, we expect a 64% chance of rain with highs in the lower 60s and lows in the lower 50s. And that's your KALA Quad City weather forecast here on 88.5 FM.
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2: Bovine tuberculosis was a problem in Iowa during the Great Depression. In 1929, the state legislature passed a law requiring all dairy and breeding cows to be tested for the disease. But many Iowa farmers did not trust the tests and fought the law. In 1930, the Iowa Supreme Court ruled the tests were constitutional. The owner of Muscatine radio station KTNT, Norman Baker, criticized medical professionals, politicians, universities, and farming magazines on the air, causing farmers to rebel in Cedar County. More than 1,000 protesters showed up at a Tipton area farm to block testing there in the spring of 1931, and things got worse from there, leading to the Iowa Cow War. People signed petitions, held rallies, and blocked officials from entering their farms for testing. When one farmer was arrested and placed in jail, a mob freed him. On September 21, 1931, when state officials left the county courthouse at noon, protesters followed them to Jacob Lenker's farm. Some 400 farmers were already there, throwing mud and rocks at the officers and slashing their vehicle tires. Tear gas was used against the farmers, but without much effect. The next day, Governor Dan Turner invoked martial law with 1,800 National Guard troops setting up base camp at the Tipton Fairgrounds. After that, most farmers gave in due to armed soldiers accompanying the veterinarians, who gave injections to some 5,000 cattle per day in the area for a full week. Only a small number were actually infected. By the way, officials saw no cows on the Lenker farm. That's because Jacob Lenker sold his 21 cattle to a Muscatine County farmer before officials got there. An armed standoff over testing cattle for tuberculosis, the Iowa Cow War, started in Cedar County on this date in 1931. And that's Iowa Almanac for September 21st. There's more online at iowaalmanac.com. Until tomorrow, I'm Jeff Stein.
3: 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We'll talk with a USDA deputy secretary about it. And inflation continues to take a toll in Iowa. That's this week on the Iowa Business Report.
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The Kickback Saloon in Tampico says, for almost 250 years, our armed forces have given us the freedoms we enjoy today. 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
1: Your KALA Quad City weather forecast for today is cloudy skies with a 33% chance of showers in the afternoon and an expected high of 62 degrees. Tonight, 58% chance of rain and a low temperature of 56 degrees. Tomorrow, we expect a 64% chance of rain with highs in the lower 60s and lows in the lower 50s. And that's your KALA Quad City weather forecast here on 88.5 FM.
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1: Bovine tuberculosis was a problem in Iowa during the Great Depression. In 1929, the state legislature passed a law requiring all dairy and breeding cows to be tested for the disease. But many Iowa farmers did not trust the tests and fought the law. In 1930, the Iowa Supreme Court ruled the tests were constitutional. The owner of Muscatine radio station KTNT, Norman Baker, criticized medical professionals, politicians, universities, and farming magazines on the air, causing farmers to rebel in Cedar County. More than 1,000 protesters showed up at a Tipton area farm to block testing there in the spring of 1931, and things got worse from there, leading to the Iowa Cow War. People signed petitions, held rallies, and blocked officials from entering their farms for testing. When one farmer was arrested and placed in jail, a mob freed him. On September 21, 1931, when state officials left the county courthouse at noon, protesters followed them to Jacob Lenker's farm. Some 400 farmers were already there, throwing mud and rocks at the officers and slashing their vehicle tires. Tear gas was used against the farmers, but without much effect. The next day, Governor Dan Turner invoked martial law with 1,800 National Guard troops setting up base camp at the Tipton Fairgrounds. After that, most farmers gave in due to armed soldiers accompanying the veterinarians, who gave injections to some 5,000 cattle per day in the area for a full week. Only a small number were actually infected. By the way, officials saw no cows on the Lenker farm. That's because Jacob Lenker sold his 21 cattle to a Muscatine County farmer before officials got there. An armed standoff over testing cattle for tuberculosis, the Iowa Cow War, started in Cedar County on this date in 1931. And that's Iowa Almanac for September 21st. There's more online at iowaalmanac.com. Until tomorrow, I'm Jeff Stein.
2: 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We'll talk with a USDA deputy secretary about it. And inflation continues to take a toll in Iowa. 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
1: Your KALA Quad City weather forecast for today is cloudy skies with a 33% chance of showers in the afternoon and an expected high of 62 degrees. Tonight, 58% chance of rain and a low temperature of 56 degrees. Tomorrow, we expect a 64% chance of rain with highs in the lower 60s and lows in the lower 50s. And that's your KALA Quad City weather forecast here on 88.5 FM.
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2: Ladies and gentlemen, welcome back into another episode of From the Hive. 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
2: 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Opinions expressed are not necessarily those of KALA Radio or St. Ambrose University. So, how are we doing today, guys?
3: Pretty good.
2: Wait, this is important. 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
4: Callie Thomas,
2: tell us a little about yourself.
4: I'm a senior this year, so it's my last semester. I am majoring in digital media production and minoring in theater.
2: Oh, so you're minoring in theater?
3: I didn't know that.
4: Yes, I am.
2: I didn't know that.
4: I do act a little bit every now and then.
2: I do cuss a little. Does anyone get that reference? Okay.
4: I will not be cursing on here. But.
2: I'm sorry. That's what that reminded me of.
3: Can I ask you what's your favorite musical?
4: Mamma Mia.
3: Okay.
5: That's a good musical.
2: What's everyone's favorite musical? I need to know now.
3: Oof.
2: Mine's Hamilton.
5: Mine
3: is a musical that nobody or not a lot of people have heard in US, but it's a rock opera Mozart.
2: Oh.
3: Love that. But what about the play? What's your favorite play?
4: You know what? I'm going to be honest. I have not seen a lot of plays in my life. I've seen maybe five.
2: Is it?
4: I'm going to say probably so far my favorite one I have seen was Newsies.
3: Newsies?
2: I thought Mamma Mia was your favorite, though.
4: It is, but I really like the way they put on Newsies live in the Davenport Theater I was at.
3: Oh, but Newsies is a musical.
4: It is a musical, yeah.
3: Okay, yeah, okay.
2: Iza, Milani, your favorite musicals?
5: Mine's probably The Greatest Showman.
2: Valid.
5: I've just seen the movie like a million times, so.
2: Music from that's really good.
6: I'm going to say Mamma Mia, but specifically the Mamma Mia 2. I just really like to see like the storyline of like young Donna. I thought it was really cool.
2: Good. Niche full. All right. Give me a little insight about everyone's week. Olya?
3: Oh my gosh. This week. So I was helping filming some content for Instagram for KALA Instagram.
2: Oh.
3: However, it did not work out from the first time. For the first time, because the mic, something was wrong with the mic. Mm. And so we have to refilm the same content again on Thursday.
2: That sucks.
3: But you're gonna see something fun in Instagram for KALA soon.
2: A little teaser?
3: Yeah. Well, it's a reel. Let's say that.
2: It's gonna be real. Okay, Slay. Amira?
7: Honestly, my week has been kind of terrible.
2: Oh!
7: Thursday, I overslept and missed class.
2: Oof.
7: And I was just, like, exhausted. And I, like, haven't been to the gym. I haven't been, like, eating properly. It's been, like, so, like, just my brain has not been working at all.
3: College does that.
7: Yeah. Just like a whole bunch of stuff, like just was going wrong at the same time and it was not good. But I'm doing better now that the weekend is over.
2: Yeah.
7: And things are kind of getting back into more of a routine. And did you guys see the poster pop-up?
2: Yeah.
7: Shop thing? I went and got a Pokemon poster and hung it up in my dorm and that cheered me up.
2: What's your favorite Pokemon?
7: My favorite Pokemon? I really like the Eeveelutions, which is kind of a basic...
2: Valid cop-out answer. My cousin loves Pokemon, and that's her favorite, too.
7: Yeah.
2: Have you seen the Pokemon makeup that ColourPop came out with?
7: No!
2: Oh, my gosh. I'll have to show you.
7: Yes.
2: Not to sidetrack, but I met this guy. Yes. And how I met him was him and his friends were sitting at the bar playing Pokemon Go. And I was
7: oh my God.
2: I'm like, I went up to them. I'm like, can I catch Pokemon?

0: Plus.
1: That's okay. That's okay. It's all about, that's what college is about.
0: Yeah,
1: learning.
0: Exactly.
1: Nalani, let me hear about your week.
2: My week has been pretty good so far. I'm trying to get approved for an ESA. Yes, it's a cat. Katie knows all about this, but I'm trying to get approved for an ESA and just getting all the paperwork in, and hopefully I'll have them by the end of the month. I'm praying that I'll have them by the end of the month because I need my sweet little cat so bad. He's so adorable and he's like perfect.
0: How do you like go about that?
2: So basically you'll have to kind of reach out to them for like a packet, but you have to get him like registered as an ESA and like sit down with Res Life and then access and disability services. So you'll have to have like a diagnosis and then like a letter from your doctor to support that, which I'm kind of in the works of right now. And then like getting the pet approved, like getting their vet records to the schools so they're like in good health and stuff. And then they kind of proceed from there. It's like a 7-step process.
0: That is a lot.
2: It is a lot.
1: Do you live alone?
2: I do live alone, so that's kind of a bonus. And then like I've already talked to my suite mate about it. Like obviously his stuff isn't going to be in the bathroom or anything like that.
0: Right.
2: So like if he were to wander in the bathroom, it would be like with me and with me only.
0: Kitty.
1: She's not going to be living alone once she gets this cat, and it's not because of the presence of the cat. I'm going to move in. I love cats. Callie?
3: It's been pretty good, honestly, so far. Yesterday was surprisingly really well for a Monday, because Mondays typically suck. Just kind of trying to take it day by day, not overwhelm yourself with stuff. I mean, I'd prefer not to be here until 7 or 8 tonight, but it gets the story done for the newscast, so do what you gotta do.
1: Yeah.
0: Yeah.
1: My week is good. What did I do? Oh, we had the Mexican Independence Day Parade
0: that was so fun.
1: Nalani is Amira and I went to, which was really fun. Luis bought us tacos, which were super yummy, delish. We walked into the parade. It started raining towards the end, and I think we kind of got out of there pretty fast, but it was really cool. I like the music and stuff.
0: Yeah.
1: So that was Sunday. We took my roommate has an ESA. And we took him to get a bath on Saturday.
4: Is that a dog?
1: It's a dog.
4: Mm-hmm.
1: And he was a good boy. That we'll say that. Oh my gosh. And there was kittens at the pet supply. And so I like stuck my finger in there and I was petting them, and then the one like bit me and I was like, but it was like a kitten, so it was like it didn't even hurt.
0: Yeah.
1: But I was like, gosh, I love cats.
4: What is the dog's breed?
1: He's a pit bull.
4: Oh,
1: mm-hmm.
4: Okay.
1: Mm-hmm. I've seen you walk it. I've seen you while I was with this dog, because you live in North, right?
4: I have not.
1: And you're just, you never.
4: I never,
1: never like.
4: I'm very, okay, when I go out of my room and I don't have to meet anybody, for example, I'm going to class, I go straight to class. I do not care who's around me, what's around
1: yeah,
4: me,
1: she's
4: where
1: very,
4: I am.
1: Like, okay.
4: I'm very
0: she's
4: straightforward.
0: I literally
1: she is locked in. And then this
4: Sorry
1: weekend, I'm going home, which I'm also really excited for. I'm going to see my cat and my dog, who I also call Kitty. And then I have the beer trail on Saturday, which I'm so excited for. The conservation district area that I live in, they do a beer trail once a year, and they get like a bunch of local breweries together, and you like get a certain amount of tickets and you walk from like station to station sampling the beer and stuff. So I'm really excited for that. I'm just excited to sleep in my own bed too. That's gonna be so nice. But yeah, should we kick it to beats? Yeah, Callie, you don't have a beat. That's okay. Does anyone have anything that they strongly want to share right now? Nalani.
2: Okay, so mine is about the City Sweeney new sports ad.
1: I have a lot to say about this one.
2: So recently, Sydney Sweeney did a ad campaign for the sports prediction app, Noving, and she was like completely nude in the ad. And it was a very like suggestive tone throughout the ad. And a lot of female athletes have criticized the app, like the ad, as being like very sexualizing and devaluing women's sports. And a lot of people have had criticism for that, like also as well as like just the idea of sports betting in general. But basically, amid the controversy, she's lost over 200,000 Instagram followers.
0: Wow.
2: And it is just a crazy scene right now. But Sydney Sweeney also was in a lot of trouble last year for her ad with American Eagle.
0: I remember that.
2: Actually did a project for

0: that from one of my communications classes. It was really interesting to do that. But yeah, she's just in a lot of hot water. And she, yeah, she's very interesting. I'm not really a big fan of her personally.
1: I hate Sydney Sweeney. I hate her. She's an embarrassment to women.
0: Katie said that at me. Yeah, but
1: I don't care.
0: Basically, I'm not a fan of her, but she did have a really good cameo in The Handmaid's Tale. She was much younger, and I was before all of, like, Euphoria and, like, the really hypersexualization of her. But it's really sad to see, like, this ad and also just the way... I am glad that it got a lot of backlash online.
1: Yeah.
0: Yeah.
1: I know a lot of people are like, oh, like, I miss, like, her before Euphoria. And I'm like, okay, I understand that, like, a role like that can be, like, really tricky for your career. Like, you look at the kids who did Disney and, like, they never got out of that, like, I'm a... doing High School Musical or whatever. But at the same time, I'm like, if you are such a good actor, I think your acting skills should speak for themselves. And she has completely played into the hand of, like, the everyone sexualizing her. I hate
0: the Cassie character.
1: The Cassie character. Yes. I hate the sports ad. I hated the one that she did last year with American Eagle. That also made me so mad. And she just plays such the victim. She's been posting on her Instagram, like, being, like, posting other women athletes who have done, like, similar advertising. I'm like, that's because they're actually an athlete. What do you do? Nothing. You just... Yep.
2: Sports.
0: The TikTok comments, like, are frying me. Like, I can't really describe them because they're not very appropriate to be described. But they're very funny to look at. A lot of the backlash is also making fun of her, like, taking a less serious route to it. But, yeah, that's kind of been all over my feed recently, and I thought I would share.
1: Yeah, I just think that she should not be representing women's sports, but whatever. Does anyone else have any thoughts on this? Were you looking it up over there?
2: Yes, oh, okay. I was looking it up because I've not heard anything and I just watched the ad and now I know what you're talking about.
3: I did see, the first thing I opened on my Instagram was that her posing nude with the different kinds of sports balls around her and everything. And I was straight to the comments. I went straight to the comments. I was like, I didn't expect anything less from what people were saying.
1: Yeah.
3: I was honestly ashamed of myself.
1: I went to go look at who follows her today because I was so mad. And it was a shocking amount of women that I know.
4: Oh.
1: And I was like, ugh. She's not, like, of all the characters in Euphoria, she's nowhere near even the best. Nothing she does I like that much. It's not like she has a great personal style. It's not like she's, like, you know, so herself. There's nothing remarkable about her character or her in general. I hate her. I hate Sydney. Okay, we gotta move on. Does anyone else have anything to share? Who's next?
2: I have just a very quick general topic. I just saw a sticker on you.
1: Mm-hmm.
2: And you're, registered to vote. Is that what's happening?
1: Yes. I didn't actually register to vote today, but I am registered to vote. I voted. Everyone vote. If you can vote, vote.
2: Today, I was filming stuff for KALA. Somebody was coming up to me and was like, hey, are you gonna vote? Are you voting? And then I'm standing there and I'm like, I can't. I'm sorry, I'm from another country, I can't. Like, I don't know what you want me to do.
1: Yeah.
2: But all the time when the voting period starts, it's honestly funny to me how many people come up to me, because voting is important, that's true, and a lot of people come up to me and ask me, like, are you gonna vote, or who are you voting for, and la, la, la, and I'm like,
1: do you have an opinion, like, when, like, stuff like that happens, do you have an opinion on someone you'd vote for, or do you not really care?
2: Well, the last president election, I had an opinion. However, I don't really know anything about, like, you know, senators and, like,
1: senators
2: other...
1: and, like, okay, like,
2: yeah,
1: Congress.
2: Yeah, I have no idea about them. So.
1: Most Americans don't anyway, so it's that you're
4: to,
1: not...
4: like, Google it the day of, like, who's this guy?
1: Yeah, and usually, like, I don't know about you guys, but, like, if I, like, go and I, like, don't know who it is, I'll just go by party.
4: Yeah.
2: So. Well, that's, I think, how most people do it.
1: Yeah. Yeah.
4: So I have a question. I registered to vote last year, but I never received, like, a voter ID card. Like, do you need that to go vote?
1: No. Well, it depends. Oh, do you live in Iowa?
4: Yeah.
1: The rules might be different. Literally anyone can vote in Illinois. Like, I walked into the polling place, they didn't even ask for my ID. I just told them my name and my address.
2: Yeah. I don't think you need your voter card.
0: You don't. No. I recently voted in a local election.
2: Yeah,
0: and I'm from Iowa, and I just told them.
3: Yeah. Okay. I didn't need it either.
4: Okay.
3: For what I remember.
4: I'll keep that in mind.
2: I have heard that people who are from different states who are in Iowa studying currently, for example, in our university, they can mail in, I think.
1: Yes.
2: That's the only thing they're doing. So if you're interested in voting, do it.
1: Yeah. Everyone should vote.
4: Yes.
1: Voting good.
2: Voting good.
1: Voting good, not voting bad.
2: True.
1: Amira?
2: Lady Gaga had a baby.
4: What?
0: I know, I saw that.
2: Wait, what?
0: Yeah, Lady Gaga had a baby. And she is...
1: She's Goo Goo for Gaga.
4: She's Goo Goo for Gaga.
2: Basically, I think the baby was born sometime in September, but Lady Gaga is keeping all of the information, like the exact birth date and the sex and the name, private, which I think is like slay queen. Like, yeah. I think it's really like, I don't know, I always love it when public figures kind of keep their children private, mm-hmm. Because it's just such a thing to put on your child to like make them public facing.
1: We've seen how all the family influencers.
2: Exactly. Yeah.
5: Oh, so true.
1: Not gone well.
2: I don't know a lot about American celebrities, so also Lady Gaga, I don't know a lot about her, which may be a very crazy statement from me, but does she have like a husband, somebody that we know who's the kid?
5: She has a fiance, I can't remember what his name is.
2: So that's their kid, yeah. I assume.
1: So if you don't know like American celebrities, do you have like Ukrainian celebrities? Who's your biggest favorite Ukrainian celebrity?
2: Oh my gosh, this is going to be very controversial. Ukrainians, I know. I know you're listening to me. No, but there's one guy whose name is Melvin. And
1: can you show me a picture?
2: I can do that.
1: Is he hot?
2: So, here's the thing. He is one of the first musicians, celebrities in Ukraine who openly came out as bisexual.
1: Oh, cool.
2: Because LGBT is not a very open thing in Ukraine.
1: Okay.
2: So he was one of the first people who did come out as
1: gay. That's awesome.
2: Him, which made a lot of people hate him. And also, she had some controversy stuff. So also that made him hate. But I've seen him... I usually listen to people as like a creator is different. You should differentiate creator from the art.
1: Yeah.
2: Okay. Artist from the art. Yeah. For me, art is one thing. Artist is the other one.
1: Yeah.
2: So.
1: Yeah. Show me a picture.
2: Oh my gosh. Okay.
1: I want to know. Sorry. Sidetrack. Sidebar. So she has you said Lady Gaga has a fiance?
5: Yeah, his name is Michael Polanski.
0: That's what I thought it
2: Polanski.
0: Was.
2: Polanski. Yeah. It sounds very Ukrainian, it Polish, does. It does. Whatever.
0: Polish.
2: Yeah.
1: I was thinking Polish as well. Can you pull up a picture of him? I don't know what he looks like.
5: Well,
1: oh my God, he's baddie. He has heterochromia. Heterochromia. Oh
2: no. He did that for a style. It was his
1: style. Okay. Now, upon seeing further pictures, it's slightly creepy. But he's bisexual. A bisexual baddie. I love
5: bisexual
1: it.
5: Bisexual baddie.
4: Oh, yes.
5: Let me see.
0: Did he perform at
5: God,
0: Eurovision?
5: God, he is a baddie.
2: He did.
0: Okay.
5: Oh, my God.
2: He and that is another thing why he's controversial, because he did perform in Eurovision, and he didn't place a very good place, so everybody started hating him. Yeah.
1: I see. What's Eurovision?
2: What's Eurovision? It's the most important competition in music in Europe. It, like... very big. Like, World Cup, this for Europe.
1: Okay.
2: However, there is a thing that a lot of people think that Eurovision is very much politics competition. Mm-hmm. Because in a lot of times, for example, I can even say that in for example, for Ukraine... I don't want to agree with that, but it's true. Every time, for example, 2014, mm-hmm. it was the invasion in Ukraine, Crimea, and all of that stuff happened. We won.
1: Mm-hmm.
2: 2020, 5 years ago yeah. when the war started, almost 5 years ago when the war started, we won. So it's like very
1: okay
2: political. Right.
1: Okay.
2: But interesting. People still love it.
1: Yeah.
2: Because there is a lot of different music genres and representing your countries and all of that.
1: I have another question. See, now you've got me started. Okay, do you follow, like, figure skating at all?
2: Oh, I love figure
1: yes!
2: skating.
1: Yes! Okay, I knew I could talk to this. Yes. Okay, so I'm like Russian figure skating, yes. right? What do you think about them being able to compete internationally now?
2: Thank you for asking me that question.
1: Oh my God, I'm so glad. Okay, I'm so glad that I have someone to bond over this.
2: So, I think that they should not be allowed to do that because and honestly, if they would be behaving themselves mm-hmm. one way,
1: yeah,
2: it would be one thing, right? Mm-hmm. But the way they're behaving is insane.
1: Yeah.
2: Also, for example, I've seen a lot of videos where, okay, I hope this is not a crazy statement if I say that Russia invaded Ukraine and Ukraine did not start this war.
1: Yeah, I think that I can get behind that.
2: I don't think that anybody is going to argue with that, but I mean, other than Russians, but let's not go there. I've seen people who, Russian players, who, for example, when there would be a Ukrainian national anthem playing, mm-hmm. they would turn their back, they would go away, they would leave.
1: Interesting.
2: And there were times when Ukrainians would do that. Mm-hmm. But I can okay, obviously I'm Ukrainian, yeah. but I can see why you would be against listening to a national anthem of
1: the country that's attacking you.
2: Yeah, the country that's attacking you. While you're showing very not respectful way to another country that you're attacking while yeah. you're doing that as a Russian. So there's a lot of, yeah, I'm not for them performing.
1: Yeah.
2: However, they've been a lot of cool Russian ice skaters. Well, but there is one that I currently, I like the way he's performing. I don't really like him as a person.
1: Yeah.
2: Let's say I don't like him at all as a person. But I like how he performs, Ilya Malinov. I think that's what his surname is. But he's performing from USA as a Russian. Or from Canada.
1: Okay.
2: I don't remember. Yeah. I think Canada.
3: On Team USA, I remember.
2: Yeah. So that's why he's like, yeah. He is Russian, but he's not. So I'm okay with that, you know?
1: What do you think about the women?
2: Yeah, there's a lot of there have been a lot of good ones, but recently they've all left.
1: Mm-hmm. Mm-hmm.
2: Recently, all of them have left the industry, and also a lot of ice skating rules have changed.
1: Yeah.
2: So a lot of ice skaters have been not protesting, but like leaving the industry.
1: Yeah. If you guys are unfamiliar, Russia is like a powerhouse for like specifically young women skaters.
2: Yes.
1: And so like not this past Winter Olympics, but the one before, like there was three girls who had the same like trainer and everything that it was supposed to be like 1, 2, 3. And there was like a whole thing with that. Mm-hmm. And the one is she's back to skating again. Alexandra Trusova.
3: Yes.
2: Oh, yes. I heard something about that.
1: She's been jumping quads again. Guys, this is very exciting to me. She had a kid.
2: Yes.
1: Uh-huh.
2: And she's now performing even with her husband.
1: Yeah.
2: Is that true? That I remember now that. But she had a very big
1: scandal. Yeah, she had a big scandal because she had like a meltdown at the Olympics. It was this whole thing.
2: Well, it's not because of meltdown. It's because she had a meltdown because of what happened.
1: Yeah.
2: She was... Well,
3: I saw that.
2: People said that she was using, or that her trainer was giving her performance. Mm-hmm. Yeah,
3: illegal.
1: This is just crazy.
2: Which is illegal. However, she said that it's not true.
1: Yeah.
2: And that only the other girl that was in the...
1: Camila Valieva?
2: Yeah, only...
1: I know a lot about this.
2: Yeah.
1: But I'm just... Okay, sorry. I got us so off topic, but I have a lot to say about the Russian figure skaters.
2: I love figure skating. Mm. I do... I think I was more into, I am more into men's figure skating, yeah. especially Japanese side of it.
1: Yeah, they're yeah, really good.
2: Yeah, they are amazing. But I do know a lot about Russian because I do like Russian figure skating.
1: Yeah.
2: Too, even though they're Russians and I don't really like that.
4: I don't really like that. That's awesome.
1: Okay, sorry. Okay, Izza, should we hit you? Not actually hit you, hit on you.
4: not hit on you, hit on you.
0: Ooh. Please don't hit me. Please don't hit me. Okay, so I have a couple different things. So you guys know Greta Gerwig, right?
1: Yeah.
0: She directed Barbie movie and Little Women. She is directing a Narnia movie about like the magician's nephew, which is one of the books, but I haven't really read it. And it's supposed to come out in the next couple months. Like January time. And then I heard that the movie that's coming out about like To Catch a Predator, it's rating really good.
6: I'm right so now. Excited
1: what
6: to
1: is
6: see that.
1: That?
6: Prime it's, Time?
0: So it's about, so Robert Pattinson mm-hmm. is playing the guy, but it's about like Chris Hansen.
1: Phoebe Bridgers is in this, right? Okay,
6: yes.
1: I'm
6: so impressed.
0: Yeah, it's about Chris Hansen and, like, To Catch a Predator and how they, like, rope in these predators and then get them arrested and charged and stuff.
1: Oh, that's so cool.
0: And it's really, like, dramatized, so it's supposed to be good.
2: I, like, similar to the movie topics, I'm not sure if you're going to cover that. Have you guys heard, that was the first thing that popped up in my mind when you talked about the movie. Have you heard about people crushing out and not liking that there's going to be a movie, The Haunting Adeline?
1: Oh.
2: No?
1: I have, okay, I've seen like a little bit about this, but I've never read the book.
2: So, The Haunting Adeline, very quickly, it's a dark romance book that has some abuse elements in
0: it. Yeah, I heard about it
2: and
0: a
2: little it's kind of
0: yeah.
2: people are saying that it's gonna be that the book is harder to get access, not harder to get access to, but like it's not as popular as the movie probably going to be. So this movie is gonna influence younger generation to kind of, you know, sexualize and like, or you know, say
1: that's
2: that it's okay
1: yeah.
2: The abuse in romance,
1: mm-hmm.
2: but the book wouldn't be as popular, or it's yeah. not as popular. So it's not as bad. But
1: I mean,
0: that kind of reminds me. Sorry, that kind of reminds me of like the whole Colleen Hoover thing. Like,
2: yes.
0: yeah,
1: yeah. I was thinking of 365 Days. I don't know if you've ever seen that on Netflix. Same thing. I don't know if there was a book first. There might have been.
2: However, I have a very, I guess, not popular opinion about this.
1: Say it, girl.
2: I think that people who say that this is bad and that the movie shouldn't come out and la la la, this is just not made for you.
1: Yeah.
2: That's it. This movie was not made for you and you're not the audience. That's it.
1: Yeah.
2: For example, I know I'm a person who was a forensic psychologist. I mean, I was studying for forensic psychology, but then didn't work. But I'm still very interested in stuff like that. I'm aware that abuse is bad.
1: Mm-hmm.
2: That is true.
1: Really?
2: I know that. And that is true. And I would never, you know, that is bad. However, that's a movie. That's an art piece.
1: Mm-hmm.
2: And I think that this has its right to exist.
1: Yeah.
4: Yeah.
1: Yeah. Yeah. I agree. Preach.
4: I do, yeah.
2: Okay, sorry.
1: Is it?
0: No, you're fine. To segue off of that, I don't know, but another one that I had was, like, since we had a little taste of false fall the past couple days,
1: mm-hmm.
0: I wanted to talk about, like, what kind of fall movies are on your guys' radar. Obviously, I'm gonna have to say for myself, Practical Magic
1: mm-hmm.
0: is at the top of my radar. I still haven't seen the second one, but I am looking forward to that. I'm also really big on, like, mystery, so, like, all the Agatha Christie movies, like, those are good, like,
1: yeah.
0: Knives Out, stuff like that. But, yeah, what are on your guys' radars for your fall?
1: Charlie Brown and the Great Pumpkin.
4: Oh, yes.
6: Mine is, like horror. I just watched The Witch with Anya Taylor-Joy.
4: Oh.
6: That was really good. I know that came back out in 2015, and I was way too young to see that. It would have terrified me, but it was really good to watch. I liked it.
1: I
6: want to
1: see Obsession really bad.
4: Ooh, I watched that.
6: I've seen Obsession really good.
4: Yeah.
6: Very gory.
5: I also want to watch Obsession. I haven't watched it, but I've heard all about it and heard, it feels like I watched the movie, even though I didn't.
4: Yeah. It's one of those movies that's good, and you're, like, glued to the screen the whole time, but, like, after you watch it, you never want to watch it again.
1: Okay. Interesting. So. Interesting. Callie, what's on yours?
3: I'm not a huge movie watcher, but for fall, gosh, I would say me? I don't know. That's a really good question. I don't think I have anything specifically for fall, but I feel like a movie you could watch any time, and it's a very classic one, Forrest Gump.
1: Valid. Valid. All right, so I think we shared all of our favorite fall movies. Olya, do you want to hit us with news going on?
5: Yes. So, okay. Today I have three completely different stories again for you. Again, as short, or try to make it short. And I feel like the last one that I decided to a little bit light up the mood is literally, like, it's not something I would make up. You wouldn't be able to. So first of all, Nick Reiner. If that name sounds familiar, it's because he's the son of legendary filmmaker Rob Reiner. And Nick Reiner is accused of killing his parents, Rob and Michelle Reiner. And his case has obviously gotten a ton of attention because of who his parents were. And you have something to add?
2: Yeah. No, I'm just like...
5: Oh, you're just all gasping. Okay. And the big update today is that prosecutors have announced that they will not be seeking the death penalty if Nick is convicted.
1: Oh.
5: So the case is still moving forward, but the death penalty is officially off the table.
1: Where is the case happening? Is it California?
5: Yeah.
1: I didn't know that they had the death penalty in California.
5: They still do, but...
1: That's surprising to me.
6: Yeah. Basically, it's not, like, fully enacted. He'll just sit on death row. And also, I think... Is he being charged federally? I can't remember.
5: I think
6: is the state of California prosecuting him, or is he being charged federally?
1: I bet you the state of California.
6: Yeah. I'm gonna assume that it's the state of California. But yeah, they have a death row, but no one has been executed for like 20 or 30 years.
5: But at state level.
6: State level. Okay, perfect.
5: So yeah, but the main, as far as I figured out from the articles, the main reason why they didn't do the death penalty is because the family were the ones who said, hey guys, we actually don't want the death penalty because we already lost mom, we already lost the father, we don't want to lose another person even though he's a killer and not a cool person.
1: Yeah.
4: That makes sense.
5: What do you think, guys, quickly, about this case? Do you think he should be... Or no? How do you feel about that in general? Sorry.
1: The death penalty?
5: Yeah, about the death penalty.
3: I remember hearing about Rob Reiner dying. I was like, Rob Reiner, that name sounds familiar. Stand By Me, directed Stand By Me. It's one of my top five movies of all time. I cried when he died, and I figured out it was his son. Is he still in jail?
5: So the case is still just... It's not...
3: Is he free?
5: Well, no, he's not free, but he's in...
1: Is he in house arrest?
5: He is in jail, but he's not being like, he's not sentenced, charged yet. Yeah, he's not charged yet.
3: Okay. That's what I was curious about, because I didn't hear about the whole death penalty.
1: I'm not a big fan of the death penalty. I'll say that.
5: I'm not sure if we should continue to do this topic.
1: I'll talk about it, but I don't know if anyone else wants to.
5: I'm just thinking, this person is never going to change.
1: Yeah. I don't think he should get the death penalty, though.
5: But why?
1: Because, first of all, he's not like a serial killer. He killed his parents. And I think we've seen that time and time again. Not that his parents are to blame whatsoever. And I'm sure they gave him a great life because they're rich. But, like, you never know what's going on behind closed doors. And so I don't think that he should be put to death for that. Secondly, if someone's really such a bad person, I'd rather them rot in jail than get the easy way out, in my opinion. Yeah.
2: This is very good. Most of the opinions are very good. I'm just very interested. This is a very controversial topic that is very interested to everybody, I'm sure. So
1: also, I'm not paying taxes in California to keep him there. So
2: so true. Okay, so the next one is something a little closer is to here. It happened in Chicago.
1: Okay.
2: A teenager is facing charges after a man was allegedly pushed from a Chicago train and killed.
1: Oh.
2: So police are still investigating exactly what happened, and the teenager is now facing a serious criminal case. But honestly, this story is kind of an eye-opening one, because like you don't, once you like when you sit down in a public transport, you don't think about, oh, there's gonna be a random guy who's gonna push you.
1: He didn't know him.
2: Yeah, that's just like, as far as we know, that's just a random stranger.
1: That's really interesting, because so, like I think of like the people who like, oh, like push their friends off like a, like not like a, like into water, like into a body of water, off a boat into a body of water, and like they'll accidentally like break their neck or something, and then they're paralyzed for the rest of their life. That's what I was kind of thinking, although this is different. That's crazy. Yeah. He didn't know him.
7: It's so weird that like a stranger would just like come up and just,
1: oh, think about that girl that was stabbed on the public transport in North Carolina.
2: It was a Ukrainian girl.
1: Yes. Yeah, which is crazy.
2: There was a lot of Ukrainian hate crimes, which is very weird, especially in North Carolina, which I lived there for 1 year.
1: Really?
2: Yes, I did.
1: Okay, well, I'm glad you're okay, girl.
2: Thank you.
1: Yep.
2: And did you want to add something?
6: Yeah, I was going to say that, like, he fell onto the platform, was electrocuted, and then was hit by the train. Goodness. And obviously, like, a train car cannot stop.
1: Yeah.
6: And it killed him. And, it, like, I talked about it in one of my classes, my psych and treatment of trauma of the victim, because we're talking about, like, juveniles and juveniles who commit heinous acts like murder. And just to think that, like, a 15-year-old has the ability to go push, this man was like a 29-year-old man, like off and kill someone into a train track. Like it was just really hard for me to watch. And then I saw like his father's testimony, and that made me really sad.
1: Yeah.
2: Oh, what did his father say? I didn't watch that one.
6: His dad basically was like talking to like the ABC Chicago, and just like basically he had said like the girl that had pushed him, like, you know,
1: it was a girl that pushed him?
6: Yeah, it was a 15-year-old female. They haven't released like any details, because I don't know if they're, that definitely you would have to charge that person as an adult, because she's a juvenile, like, to have those details, because juveniles are...
1: Do you think they'll charge her as an adult?
6: I mean, I would hope so. I feel like that's an aggravating factor. But yeah, we were kind of talking about that, and his dad was just, like, a mess talking to the newscaster about, like, you know, his son, like, just showed up there, and then, like, there was allegedly, like, some verbal altercation, and then he got pushed to death.
1: That's so crazy.
6: It's just really scary.
1: That gave me like goosebumps.
2: Well, thank you for the editing details, the insight, because I think when I saw the news, it wasn't yet as progressed in the thing. And so finally, the probably possibly the most unhinged story of the day is a woman in Ohio allegedly threw a basket of poop at her neighbor.
7: Oh my god.
2: And why, you would ask?
7: Yeah.
2: Obviously in Ohio.
1: Yeah, of course that happened in Ohio.
2: And why? Apparently she believed that the neighbor was sleeping with her husband.
1: Oh. Honestly valid.
2: Instead of handling it like a normal person, and I don't know, maybe talking to her husband, she decided to...
1: That seems like pretty not harmful to me.
2: To do that.
1: That seems okay.
7: Did you
1: get in trouble for that?
7: Huh? A basket?
2: Like a
7: poop?
2: Yeah, a basket.
1: That's
2: poop.
1: Awesome. Was
7: That's
1: it human
7: poop?
2: Yeah. Well, yes. She said that she said that her toilet was broken, and that was her way of getting rid of the poop that she had.
1: That's awesome. That's awesome.
7: Oh my god.
2: So that was it for today's, I guess,
1: awesome
2: crime roundup. A celebrity family murder case, the Chicago train deaths, and a relationship argument with a bucket of poop.
1: I'm dead. Okay, so completely, I know that you guys, none of you guys are hungry now after hearing that.
2: Sorry about that.
1: Sticking with kind of a fall theme, I have a fall recipe today, and it is pumpkin muffins.
2: Ooh.
1: So what you'll need are 1 3/4 cups of all-purpose flour, 1 teaspoon of baking soda, 1.5 teaspoons of ground cinnamon, 1.5 teaspoons of pumpkin pie spice, 1/4 teaspoon of ground ginger, 1/2 teaspoon of salt, half cup of vegetable oil, a half cup of granulated sugar, a half cup of packed or light or dark brown sugar, 1.5 cups of canned pumpkin puree, not pumpkin pie filling, 2 large eggs, 1/4 cup of milk, and then this is optional, but I would do this, a cup of semi-sweet chocolate chips. Ooh. How you will make this. Preheat your oven to 425 degrees Fahrenheit, 218 degrees Celsius.
2: Thank you. You're welcome, Leah.
1: Spray a 12-count muffin pan with nonstick spray or line with cupcake liners. In a large bowl, whisk the flour, baking soda, cinnamon, pumpkin pie spice, ginger, and salt together until combined. Set aside. In a medium bowl, whisk the oil, granulated sugar, brown sugar, pumpkin puree, eggs, and milk together until combined. Pour the wet ingredients into the dry ingredients and then whisk everything together just until combined and no flour pockets remain. Fold in the chocolate chips if using. Spoon the batter into liners, filling them all the way to the top. Bake for 5 minutes at 425, then keeping the muffins in the oven, reduce the oven temperature to 350 degrees, 177 degrees Celsius. Bake for an additional 16 to 17 minutes, 6-7, or until a toothpick inserted in the center comes out clean. The total time these muffins take in the oven is about 21 to 22 minutes, give or take. Allow the muffins to cool for 5 minutes in the muffin pan before enjoying. Cover tightly and store at room temperature for up to a week. That is my fall recipe.
6: That sounds so good.
1: Oh, thank you.
2: That did sound good.
1: I know. I love muffins. Did anyone try to go to the calf today when there was no power?
2: Yes.
6: Katie and I did.
1: Yes, oh, all three. We had lunch together.
6: Amira.
1: We had lunch together, but there was no power today for a little bit, and it was rough around here.
2: There was, no food.
1: Yeah, yeah. Well, all right. So for Callie, Nalani, Izza, Amira, Oya, I'm Katie, and I think that's going to do it for us this week. But before we end this episode, this podcast was recorded at the studios of KALA FM, St. Ambrose University. Opinions expressed are not necessarily those of KALA Radio or St. Ambrose University. Catch you guys next

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10: Welcome to this edition of KALA This Week. I'm Isabella Hunt. This week, the road ahead. Work continues to merge the operations of St. Ambrose and Mount Mercy University. But one big question remains, and road challenges. Construction along Harrison Street creates new headaches for student commuters. We'll show you when the work is expected to be complete. Plus, artists in the making. Student artists are getting their work displayed in the Figge Art Museum. Hear what it means for the students' growing career. And in sports, a hot start to this season for the SAU football team is spoiled by Baker University. And one of our very own here at SAU is getting her work seen around the country thanks to the NAIA. In 2024, St. Ambrose University announced a merger to bring the two institutions together. As they move closer to final approval, work is being done to unify processes in Davenport and Cedar Rapids. KALA's Callie Thomas has more.
11: As both universities move forward with the merger, work continues to merge all of the student, alumni, and donor data to the same systems. The one question that remains is how to best market both universities in the future. Carla Hurley, Executive Director of Strategy and Project Management, says it all comes down to brand work.
12: The other big piece of it, which will also be figured out by the end of this year, would be our branding and understanding. You know, we obviously will not change mascots. We have to, for NAIA purposes, keep our sports team separate. But, you know, we have to look at, is this overarching institution, St. Ambrose, and we have a Davenport campus, and then we have the Mount Mercy campus of St. Ambrose University. And so I know our marketing and communications teams are really doing a deep dive into some of that branding work, understanding how the name of each institution really resonates with our student base, with our prospective students, to ensure that whatever direction we go makes the most sense for us, both now and as we move forward.
11: University leaders hope the merger will receive final approval from the Department of Education at the end of the year. With KALA This Week, I'm Callie Thomas.
10: 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Road construction on Harrison Street is creating new challenges for students trying to get to campus. Evelyn Shaw has more.
13: At the end of August, the city of Davenport began resurfacing Harrison Street along the east side of campus, taking Harrison down to two lanes instead of its usual four. The construction has also blocked off Central Park Road from Harrison. This, along with other road construction projects, have caused commuter students like junior Lily Lowenberg to reroute their way to the university.
14: I would say it does if it's during school hours. Yeah, like rush hour, definitely.
13: Senior Shay Edwards is also feeling the pain.
15: One pathway that I take, which is up the division, is completely like you can't go up. You can only go down. So that's one way you can't go up.
13: Construction is projected to be finished by this winter. To find out more about road construction projects happening in Davenport, you can visit the Public Works page on the City of Davenport website or the Davenport Public Works Facebook page. 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
10: Thanks, Evelyn. The first week of school brought a buzz to the Rogowski Center as it welcomes a brand new Buffalo Wild Wings location. KALA's Devin George takes us to the ribbon cutting.
16: The grand opening overflowed with eager students, all drawn by the promise of a 25% discount and the thrill of something new. President Amy Novak says this is part of a larger goal to expand dining options for students. Buffalo Wild Wings was just the first step.
17: It's open till 10 p.m. at night. It's open on weekends. You know, so some of those times when people maybe weren't able to use the dining hall. But this has been part of our larger comprehensive upgrade of, you know, we did redid Cosgrove and the Grove area, and this is kind of the second phase of that. So really excited to see this come to fruition.
16: Students on a meal plan can use their buzz books at the new Buffalo Wild Wings, which stays open until 10 p.m. With KALA This Week, I'm Devin George.
10: Thanks, Devin. Some of SAU's very own art students are earning the chance to get their work displayed with some of the greats. KALA's Evelyn Shaw has more.
18: Six SAU students are showcasing their art at the Figge Art Museum in the 2026 College Invitational Show, where students from nine different colleges in the area get their art submitted by a faculty. SAU senior Lillian Kell's art is being featured at this year's exhibit. Kell did not know that her art would be submitted or picked to be shown in the Figge, and was pleasantly surprised at the announcement.
19: It was a surprise to me. I had no idea that this was happening or even a thing, so it's definitely an honor, and I'm really, really honored that I get to be a part of it, and I think it's really cool.
18: Kell, along with five other art students, will have their art shown at the Figge from October 10th to January 17th. The exhibition's opening reception will be on October 15th at 6 p.m. This event is free and open to the public. With KALA This Week, I'm Evelyn Shaw.
10: Thanks, Evelyn. College life can be stressful, but St. Ambrose is hoping to help students get their year started on the right foot. KALA's Devin George visited the mental health fair to learn more about support available right here on campus.
16: Mental health is an important part of college life. As students continue to learn their way around SAU, mental health outreach prevention specialist Amber Doppler wants to make sure they have help they're looking for.
20: Well, my role at the university is to be the outreach and prevention specialist on campus regarding mental health. And so we like to get as much information out to students as possible. We like to give them resources and help them to be able to monitor their mental health, know when they might be struggling, and really to make services as accessible as possible for them to know where to go, for them to know how to go about getting help.
16: The Mental Health Fair has turned into an annual event, all simply to raise mental health awareness.
20: This event we always do in September. This is the sixth year doing it. And the goal really is just to get students familiar with the counseling center, with all the resources in the community too.
16: For Amber, it's all about campus resources, helping students prioritize their well-being and making sure they know where to find help.
20: We have resources that help with medication, helping people do more assessments, things like that, substance use related issues, resources for people for crisis things, for sexual assault. And so pretty much we have connections and relationships with all the people in our community around us. And so we like to bring those people onto our campus so students know what's out there for them too.
16: Students were able to play games and win fun prizes, all while learning what support is available to them.
21: Honestly, just to like have fun, like make new connections at SAU and just kind of like explore new options.
16: A fun community event to form relationships that can last throughout the year. With KALA This Week, I'm Devin George.
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22: It's been a tough start to the season for the St. Ambrose women's volleyball team, but they're looking to reverse their fortunes in conference play. The Fighting Beast took on Central Methodist on the road over the weekend. Hannah Krause came through in big moments, tallying 8 of the 29 kills on her afternoon. However, the luck has still not found the Bees in 2026 as they fell to Central Methodist 3-0. For the Fighting Bees, they still have a strong outlook ahead on their season.
23: We improved a lot from the first tournament to now. We had our first home game, and now on Tuesday, there was a really big improve in the maturity that we all played. We started to play more as a team and having fun.
22: They will be back in action tomorrow night on the road against Clark. The SAU football team is off to their strongest start since 2018. The Fighting Bees started off defeating Culver Stockton on the road back on week one of the season. They followed it up with a great win over Missouri Baptist in their home opener. For head coach Vince Phillip, it's all about the buy-in from the team.
0: I think it's just a day-to-day thing. I think, you know, myself and my staff, I feel like we're pretty consistent here with our guys in the messaging and what we want out of them every single day, and it's just the buy-in from these kids. So it's just kind of the accumulation of all of that stuff.
22: On Saturday, the Fighting Bees took on their biggest challenge of the season by hosting number 24, Baker University, at Jack and Pat Bush Stadium. The Fighting Bees went down in the game early, but got within a touchdown after a 5-yard rushing touchdown by Tashawn Cleveland. It wasn't enough for the Fighting Bees as they lost to Baker 28-7. The Fighting Bees are back in action next week against Benedictine on the road. In other Hart news, the Mount Mercy Mustangs had their first ever home football game in school's history. Mount Mercy, in their inaugural season, came into Saturday 0-2 to take on the 1-2 William Woods Owls. It was a back-and-forth game that had emotions running high, with Mount Mercy taking a 10-point lead into the fourth quarter. However, they could not hang on as the Owls got it done and defeated the Mustangs 29-26. The Mustangs' first win in program history will have to wait one more week. A St. Ambrose Fighting Bee is making her work known. SAU senior Evelyn Shaw has been named the inaugural winner of the Heart of America Athletic Conference Championship Logo Design Competition. Shaw's design will represent all 31 Hart Championship sports competitions during the 26-27 school year. For Shaw and her family, the honor came as a surprise.
1: I actually thought I hadn't won for a bit just because I didn't hear back when I thought I was supposed to. And then on our way home from vacation in the car, I got the email. And so we all celebrated in the car, half asleep, but excited.
22: That was Evelyn Shaw, who now has a big piece to add to her already impressive portfolio for post-graduation. That'll do it for sports on KALA This Week. I'm CJ Boone.
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2: You're invited to the Seminarian Reunion on Monday, September 21st at St. Ambrose at the Chapel. 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